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1: Kiss him goodbye. The 10, the 5, touchdown, 56-yard run to daylight.
2: Turns on the Jets up the left sideline. Inside the 10, inside the 5, and a touchdown. He slides and swims through the back of the end zone in celebration.
1: Down the sideline, he could go. 25-20, he's gone. Touchdown.
0: Now, here are your hosts, Amber Theo Harris and Michael Fabiano.
3: Welcome in, everybody. We are almost a quarter of the way through the NFL season. Amber Theo Harris, Michael Fabiano, so excited to be here with you talking a little fantasy football in week four. And Fabs, the running back position took a major hit last week. Devon Achan, he's out for the season. Travis Etienne Jr., anything that sounds like an Achan is gone right now. He's on injured reserve. And Breece Hall is week to week. I mean, what are some

0: 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Good morning. Welcome to the worship service from First Presbyterian Church at 621 North Lincoln Avenue in Hastings.
1: Thank you. And then they said, Tom, I need one behind you.
2: Will he?
1: Or Peter, or who?
3: We're doing the love.
4: Love each other.

Good morning, everyone, and welcome. Welcome to First Presbyterian Church of Hastings this morning. My name is Damon. I have the honor and privilege of serving as one of the pastors here. We are joined in worship this morning by our youth choir and by our children's choir as well. It is, it's good. The sun is shining. It's comfortable outside. It's been a little while since it's been comfortable outside. It's good to be here. It's good to be with you. It's good to gather in this place to offer our praise and worship to God. It's good to gather in this place to remember the good and gracious things that God has done on our behalf. As you very well know, this is a community of hope, and in this place you will always hear a message of hope proclaimed. So sisters and brothers, I invite us to join together in worship this morning.

0: Good morning. I'll invite you to stand as you're able or willing as we join together in this morning's call to worship. We gather in this place thankful for all that God has done.
1: We rejoice in the beauty of creation.
0: We marvel at the mysteries of the universe.
1: We learn from the words of prophets and psalms.
0: We dance in God's grace given freely to us.
1: We wonder.
0: Thanks be to God for the gifts we have been given. Alleluia. Amen.

You may be seated. It is our tradition that when we gather together on Sunday mornings, we do so in a spirit of honesty and humility. We do this by confessing our sins before God and before one another. So let us do that this morning by praying this prayer of confession together. God of grace and blessing, forgive us. For we make mistakes, we receive for what we believe we are owed. You fill our lungs with the breath of life. You surround us with moments of beauty. You offer us peace amid chaos, purpose in the midst of nothingness, and sure footing along the slippery path. We have not earned these things. And still, you give them because you are merciful, kind, and loving. Forgive, O God, our ungrateful hearts. Open our lives so that we may be reflections of your kindness in the world.

0: Amen. Siblings in Christ, through grace, we are restored and reconnected to the heart of God.
1: In mercy, we are forgiven, healed, and loved.
0: Praise be to God.

0: And so it is that we find ourselves forgiven by God and also reconciled unto one another. And so it is that we are invited to share a sign of true, deep, abiding peace with one another by saying, "The peace of Christ be with you."
1: And also with you.
0: Amen. Peace with you, Rose. Peace be with you, Linda.
2: Peace.
0: Peace with you, Teresa. Peace, peace, peace I have you. We were having a secret conversation. You're not allowed. Don't watch Rose. She's not even there. She's gone. If you have not yet found the little friendship pew pad and signed in on that, you are welcome to do so now. I will have you know that the next thing that we are going to do is back by popular demand. We know that there is a group of folks who gathers up here in the sanctuary on Sunday mornings. We also know that we are joined in worship by folks really all throughout the world who join us in worship via our live streaming of our worship service. And by popular demand, you all have asked that I remember to take time to wave to those people. So whoever's running the cameras, Jim or Eric, we're gonna wave to this camera right over here, say hello to all of our friends and neighbors and strangers watching wherever they may be and participating in worship wherever they may be in the world. A few things going on in the life of the church that I want to bring to your attention. There's some sort of giant sign over here. And it has a balloon on it, and it's making its way towards us. This we should be looking at, I believe. Ah, yes. Thank you. The crop walk is coming up. On October 11th, I believe, roughly how many years have we been participating in the crop walk? 13 years we've been asking folks to participate in the crop walk. There's a table in the memorial hall if you would like some more information on the crop walk, what it does, its purpose, and its mission in the world. If you would like to participate, please stop by the table after worship this morning to partake in that. This morning we will be serving communion. On communion Sundays, we collect a second offering. We will collect that second offering during the last hymn of the service. I will offer you a reminder at that time as well. This coming Wednesday, October 7th, let's say, we will have our Blessing of the Pets service. So starting at 5 o'clock, there will be a meal, which anyone is welcome to come to. And at 5:30, bring your pets. Come on down. We'll hang out in the church parking lot for a little while. We'll have a brief worship service, and we'll offer a blessing upon our animal companions as well. Also next Sunday, the 11th, Hannah and I are hosting a cookout at our house for families of the church. You can find some information on the bulletin related to that as well. There's more information in the bulletin, information related to a coat drive, all sorts of other good things. I encourage you to take note of those things as we move forward in life with one another. Rose, would you like to offer for us the prayer for illumination?
3: Happy to. But before we do that, we're going to just everybody take a deep breath together, because announcements, like, they just cloud our brain up a little bit. So let's take some deep breaths together. Doesn't that feel better? All right, let's pray together. May our eyes be opened in the reading of your holy word. May our hearts be reformed in the presence of your grace. May your calling be made known in proclamation this day. Amen. Our first scripture reading this morning comes from Psalm 107, verses 1 through 9. It says, "Oh, give thanks to the Lord, for he is good, for his steadfast love endures forever. Let the redeemed of the Lord say so, those he redeemed from trouble and gathered in from the lands, from the east and from the west, from the north and from the south. Some wandered in desert wastes, finding no way to an inhabited town, hungry and thirsty. Their soul fainted with them. Then they cried to the Lord in their trouble, and he delivered them from their distress. He led them by a straight way until they reached an inhabited town. Let them thank the Lord for his steadfast love, for his wonderful works to humankind. For he satisfies the thirsty, and the hungry he fills with good things." This is the word of the Lord. Thanks be to God.

Thank you to our children's and youth choir and to their directors. Our second reading comes to us this morning from the book of Joshua. When we last left the ancient Israelites, we were with Joseph and his brothers after they were reunited in Egypt. After that, some things happen. The ancient Israelites have been through a lot when we rejoin them in this passage. We are skipping over in the Bible the story of the Exodus, of the Israelites being enslaved in Egypt, of Moses and Aaron being led by God to lead the Israelites out of slavery. And we rejoin the Israelites at the end of their 40 years of wandering. Moses has died, and Joshua is the appointed leader of the Israelites, and Joshua is about to lead the Israelites across the Jordan and into the Promised Land. And that is where we rejoin them this morning. When the entire nation had finished crossing over the Jordan, the Lord said to Joshua, "Select 12 men from the people, one from each tribe, and command them, 'Take 12 stones from here, out of the middle of the Jordan, from the place where the priest's feet stood. Carry them over with you, and lay them down in the place where you camp tonight.' Then Joshua summoned the 12 men from the Israelites, whom he had appointed, one from each tribe. Joshua said to them, 'Pass on before the ark of the Lord your God into the middle of the Jordan, and each of you take up a stone on his shoulder, one for each of the tribes of the Israelites, so that this may be a sign among you. When your children ask in time to come, what do these stones mean to you? Then you shall tell them that the waters of the Jordan were cut off in front of the ark of the covenant of the Lord. When it crossed over the Jordan, the waters of the Jordan were cut off. So these stones shall be to the Israelites a memorial forever.' The people came up out of the Jordan on the 10th day of the first month, and they camped in Gilgal on the eastern border of Jericho. Those 12 stones, which they had taken out of the Jordan, Joshua set up in Gilgal, saying to the Israelites, 'When your children ask their parents in time to come, what do these stones mean? Then you shall let your children know, Israel crossed over the Jordan here on dry ground. For the Lord your God dried up the waters of the Jordan for you until you crossed over, as the Lord your God did to the Red Sea, which he dried up for us until we crossed over, so that all the peoples of the earth may know that the hand of the Lord is mighty, and so that you may fear the Lord your God forever.'" The word of the Lord. Thanks be to God. I don't know what any of your experiences were, but I can tell you this much. We, as in Hannah and I, paid our wedding photographer, I believe, something like 6 months in advance. 6 months in advance of when they were actually supposed to do their work. This, I am told, is standard operating procedure. But the thing is, we didn't mind. We didn't mind paying so far in advance because, one, we're friends with the photographer, and two, we knew that it would be something that we would want to remember. It was worth making sure that a system was in place whereby we would be able to recall the events of the day. We were engaged in the act of pre-remembering. We were making plans then to be able to remember something that would happen in the future. No doubt this is something that we have all experienced at some moment in our lives. We have experienced or anticipated a momentous event and have known and become keenly aware, even in the midst of it, that something important, that something life-altering, something foundational was happening, and that we would want to remember it. A graduation, a birth, a trip, a last, a beginning. We have all gone through something and known that not only would we want to, that would we want to remember it, but actually we would need to remember it.
And so even in the midst of it, you take a picture, or you grab a bulletin, or you buy a trinket. Or if you are walking along the shore with your father, having moved 400 miles away from home, you watch as your dad picks up two small stones and slides them into his pocket. Two small stones of memory, two small stones of meaning. For the ancient Israelites, the crossing of the Jordan, it means everything for them. It is not just a neat thing that they experience. It is foundational to who they are. It is formational to their very identity. They are the people whom God delivered from slavery in Egypt and whom God led across the Jordan into a land flowing with milk and honey. That is the core of themselves. The crossing of the Jordan means something. It is not just a geographical fact. It means that they are the beloved of God. And it means that they have the responsibility of living in accordance with the commandments of God. And in order to remember what it means, Joshua instructs them to gather stones from the middle of the river itself and to set them down when they get to the other side, so that they can have, not for themselves, but for their children, a way of remembering who they are, and that they are defined not by their own actions, but by what God has done for them. Now, this particular moment of exuberance, the crossing over the Jordan, has been a long time coming. Last week, as you may recall, we spent time with Joseph. We learned how he and his brothers and their father came to live in Egypt after Joseph had arisen to a place of prominence under Pharaoh. And the very next thing that happens in that story is this. The text reads, "A new Pharaoh arose in the land who did not remember Joseph. And after growing fearful of the Israelites, that Pharaoh enslaves them. After a time, God calls upon Moses to lead the Israelites out of slavery and into the so-called promised land. And Moses does such, and then the people wander in the wilderness for 40 years, enough time for a generation to pass, enough time for children to be born and need to be taught. Moses dies, and Joshua, who has been anointed as the new leader of the people of Israel, leads them finally over the Jordan and into their new home." To say that it is a momentous day is an understatement. They are experiencing the beginning of a new life, of a new way of being, a deliverance not dissimilar to what was experienced by those fleeing Egypt. In that moment, the waters of the Red Sea were parted. In this moment, the flow of the River Jordan is cut off, and God once again delivers God's people into a new life. And at the very beginning,

to be our foundation also. This morning, we are embarking on our stewardship campaign. And the stewardship campaign is an intentional time in our life together when we diligently consider what we might give to the church, financially and otherwise, in the year ahead. And we are starting with this passage from Joshua because giving begins with gratitude. Being able to offer to others begins first by being thankful for what you have received yourself. Generosity starts by recognizing that everything that you have ultimately comes from God, that as followers of Christ, we are defined not by our own actions, but by what God has done for us. Picture in your mind's eye the most giving person that you know, a friend, a family member, a colleague or coworker. And once you have pictured that person in your mind's eye, I am willing to bet that that person is also one of the most thankful or grateful people that you know. If we want to be more giving as friends, then we should first become more grateful as friends. If we want to become more giving as family members, then we would do well to become more thankful as family members. And if we want to become more generous children of God, more generous with our compassion, more generous with our service, and more generous with our finances, then we should start not out of obligation, but out of appreciation for all that we have received. Gratitude, it turns out, is the seed which gives rise to the tree of generosity. This is the practice that Joshua is encouraging the Israelites to take up. Pile up stones. Pile up stones and remember the gifts of grace that you have received. And I would suggest that we can build up within ourselves hearts of gratitude in a similar way, by piling up stones that remind us of the good grace that we have received. Let's start with something simple this morning. Take a breath. Now take another. Where did that breath come from, if not from God, your Creator? Listen and feel for the beat of your heart. With each lub and with every dub, remember that every moment that we have is a gift from beyond ourselves. But piling up stones of meaning and gratitude doesn't need to be as dramatic as listening for your own heartbeat. It can be simple. It can be small. Yesterday, I started a simple practice, and I am inviting you to join in with it. It takes 2 minutes every day. I made a list of 5 things from the day for which I was grateful. Simple. Everyday gifts of grace that came to me and lifted my heart. None of them were life-altering, per se. One of them was that I managed to avoid falling in a creek. But still, cultivating a mindset and a heart of gratitude means recognizing and remembering the things that would otherwise go unnoticed, that would otherwise become forgotten. Over the course of the next 4 weeks, it is my intention to keep piling up these sorts of stones of thanksgiving. And I invite you to do the same. Tonight, make a list. 5 good things. 5 things that made you smile. 5 things that you are thankful for. And if making that list of 5 things feels good, then do it again tomorrow. And do it again the day after that. And in so doing, I encourage us to start piling up some stones. Little things lead to big things, and all we need are little things to remind us of the gifts of grace that we have received. Little moments that remind us that we are defined not by what we have done, but by what God has done for us. Little stones of memory, little stones of meaning that will remind us that we too are beloved children of God. Thanks be to God. Amen.

I invite you to remain standing as we say what it is we believe together by reading the Apostles' Creed. I believe in God the Father Almighty, maker of heaven and earth, and in Jesus Christ, his only Son, our Lord, who was conceived by the Holy Ghost, born of the Virgin Mary, suffered under Pontius Pilate, was crucified, dead, and buried. He descended into hell. The third day he rose again from the dead. He ascended into heaven and sitteth on the right hand of God the Father Almighty. From thence he shall come to judge the quick and the dead. I believe in the Holy Ghost, the Holy Catholic Church, the communion of saints, the forgiveness of sins, the resurrection of the body, and the life everlasting. Amen. You may be seated. As we come now into this time that is designated for stewardship, I invite you to reflect on the many great things that God has done in your life and in the world around you. What are your stones that you're building up with today?

0: Please join me in the prayer of dedication. In gratitude for all that we have received, we bring these gifts before you, O God. May they be used to bring aid to the suffering, hope to the lost, and peace to all. Amen.
1: You may be seated if you would like. Our Lord Jesus the Christ invites to this table all who know him and all who seek to follow in his ways. Sisters and brothers, brothers and sisters, hear now the call to join in this feast sung by our children and youth.

0: I invite you now to join me in the great prayer of thanksgiving. The Lord be with you.
1: And also with you.
0: Lift up your hearts.
1: We lift them up to the Lord.
0: Let us give thanks to the Lord our God.
1: It is right to give our thanks and praise.
0: It is right and our greatest joy to give you thanks and praise, loving God, creator and sustainer of life. You planted the first fields, wheat, barley, rice, and maize, and made us in your image to care for your creation. You fed your people in the wilderness with manna from heaven, leading them to a land of milk and honey. When human greed trampled the poor, you spoke through the prophets, calling us to worship you with justice and peace. Then, in the fullness of time, you sent Jesus Christ, the living bread, to lift up the oppressed and lowly and fill the hungry with good things. Therefore, we praise you, joining the faithful throughout the world who hunger and thirst for righteousness, to offer you our praise and thanksgiving. Hear us now, O God, as we unite our hearts and our voices to say the prayer which we learned from Jesus, the Lord's Prayer, by saying, Our Father, who art in heaven, hallowed be thy name. Thy kingdom come, thy will be done, on earth as it is in heaven. Give us this day our daily bread, and forgive us our debts as we forgive our debtors. And lead us not into temptation, but deliver us from evil. For thine is the kingdom, and the power, and the glory forever. Amen.
1: We praise you, most holy God, for Jesus Christ, your word made flesh. He taught us to share in the abundance of your love, feeding the multitude, eating with sinners and strangers, offering his own body to save us, and pouring out his life for the world. When the risen Christ appeared to his disciples, he made himself known to them in the breaking of the bread. Even now, he sets the table for us, inviting all to taste and see that you are good. We give you thanks that the Lord Jesus, on the night before he died, took bread, and after giving thanks to you, he broke it and gave it to his disciples, saying, Take and eat. This is my body, broken for you.
0: In the same way, Jesus took the cup, saying, This cup is the new covenant, sealed in my blood, shed for you for the forgiveness of sins. Whenever you drink it, do this in remembrance of me. Remembering all that you have done in Jesus Christ, we offer our lives to you, God, with great thanksgiving as we share in this feast of love and grace, as together we proclaim that Christ has died and Christ has risen and Christ will come again.
1: Gracious God, pour out your Holy Spirit upon us and upon these gifts of bread and juice, that the bread that we break and the cup which we bless may be the communion of the body and the blood of Christ. By your Spirit, make us one with Christ and one with all who share this meal, a great multitude from every nation. Keep us faithful to Christ's teaching and fellowship, to the breaking of bread and the prayers, sharing our goods with one another, and giving our possessions to those who are in need, so that all people may have their own daily bread this day and every day. Just as the grain once scattered across the hills was gathered together in this loaf of bread, gather your people from all the ends of earth, so that we may feast with you in glory and in the joy of your new creation. Through Christ, with Christ, in Christ, in the unity of the Holy Spirit, all glory and honor are yours, Almighty God, now and forever. Amen. Amen. I now invite those who will help to serve communion this morning to come forward and receive the communion elements.

We'll receive communion this morning by inviting people to come forward. We've served communion this way a few times. If there is anyone here who is unable to come forward to receive communion, please let an usher know and we will bring the communion elements to you. Here's how this works. Folks in this section and in this section, you'll come forward by this aisle. You all may select a piece of bread from rows. Take and eat that bread right away, and then move here to Susie and select a cup. Take and drink right away. There's a basket here for your empty cup. Very similar for you all, but you'll be going that way. I'll be standing over there with a tray of juice for you all. Return to your seats by the outside. You can return to your seats by the center. In this section and then in this section, you'll come forward. You folks will make your way this way, return by the center aisle. You all can return by the outside aisle. There's an empty cup there for your empty basket there for cups. There's an empty basket here for cups as well. In the balcony, you are welcome to come down and join in whatever line seems best for you. Sisters and brothers and sisters, these are the gifts of God. They are for the people of God. I invite you to come. For all things are now ready.

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Blessed are you, O Lord our God, creator and ruler of the universe, for you have satisfied our souls with this feast of your grace. Keep us faithful in your service until your realm of glory comes, through Jesus Christ, our Savior. Amen. As a reminder, during the singing of our final hymn this morning, we will collect our communion offering. You are welcome to come forward during the hymn and place your communion offering in this basket. Let us join together to sing.

As our service draws to a close this morning, allow me, please, the honor of sharing with you these words of blessing. Go in peace. Go in peace to love and to serve God. Go in peace to love and to serve one another. Go in peace to love and to serve the world. Amen. 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

0: Live. Fight like hell. And when you get too tired to fight, let somebody else fight for you. 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
1: 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This one's a fighter. 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